0: rallied for a 7-6 victory. Cardinals fall to the Diamondbacks 5-3, and the Marlins have now lost 5 straight. They fall to the Brewers 8-6 at the World Cup third-place game in Miami. And a wild one. England beat France. It was a huge third round for Sam Burns, going 500 with a 65. He's atop the leaderboard now at 10-under. He has a 2-stroke lead in hockey. Vlachos give Connor Bedard a 5-year, $75 million contract.
1: Hey, it's Evan Cohen. 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
1: 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Milwaukee hosting the Marlins. Miami on a four-game losing streak, only 6 runs scored during that span, directly after they had just won 6 in a row, one shy of tying their longest losing streak of the season. Brewers, meanwhile, 60 wins in 97 games this season. With a win, it would be their most wins in their first 100 games of a season in franchise history. Let's get to the action. Bottom of the sixth inning, Milwaukee in a 3-3 game with the Marlins. Jackson Churio up for the Brew Crew.
2: Crochet looking in, the pinch, and a liner in the center that's down for a base hit. Shoemaker will score. Racing around third is Ortiz. Here comes the throw. It's cut off, and the Brewers take a 4-3 lead on a 2-run single from Jackson Churio.
1: And the Brewers trailing going into that at-bat from Churio, taking the lead on 620 WTMJ. That put the Brewers in front 4-3. They finished the game with an 8-6 victory. Garrett Mitchell goes 3-for-5 with a double and 2 runs driven in. It's the fourth game with 3 or more hits this season. Shane Drouin was 6 innings, 5 hits, 3 earned, and a career-high 9 strikeouts in the game. Griffin Conine, meanwhile, for the Marlins, a 3-run homer in the 9th, his 3rd straight game with a home run. Again, as the Brewers knock off the Marlins 8-6. Elsewhere, Minnesota in Chicago to take on the Cubs. For the Twins, with a win, they'd be over 500 for the first time since they were 12-11 when they entered play on April the 22nd. Minnesota's won 3 straight and 7 of their last 9 games. It would tie their longest winning streak of the season. They've won 6 straight starts by Taj Bradley. He was 4-0 and 2.87 ERA in that span and just 12 earned runs in 37 and two-thirds innings of work. Meanwhile, Matthew Boyd, 3-0, 2.86 ERA in 4 starts since returning from a knee injury, 7 earned runs in 22 innings of work. Boyd had a 6 ERA in 5 starts before the injury. The Cubs have won 5 straight of Boyd starts. Let's get to the action. Bottom of the 3rd inning, Nico Hoerner at the plate for the Cubs, with the Cubs already up 3-1.
3: Nico Hoerner batting. Lines one down the right field line. That's a fair ball. Fair ball. 1 run is in. Racing toward 3rd, Ian Happ, and holding on a long single by Nico Hoerner. Another opposite field knock for Nico Hoerner, and the Cubs lead 4-1.
1: Cubs with a 4-1 lead at that point, and the Cubs would go on to victory in this one as the Cubs win it 6-2 over the Twins, improving to 21-9 since June the 11th. They're the best record in the National League during that span. The Cubs hitters went 9-for-17 with 2 outs, scored all 6 of their runs with 2 outs. Matthew Boyd, 6 innings of work, improves to 4-0 with a 2.57 ERA in 5 starts since returning from a knee injury. Nico Hoerner in the game, 4-for-4 with an RBI, his 5th career 4-hit game, his first since April the 16th. 2024 against the Diamondbacks. Cody Clemens, 2-for-4 with a couple of RBIs and a couple of home runs for Minnesota, his 3rd career multi-home run game. White Sox taking on the Toronto Blue Jays. Bottom of the 4th inning, no score. George Springer at the plate on Sportsnet 590 The Fan.
4: Springer with the grounder up the middle. That's going to scoot in the center field. Guerrero around 3rd. He'll come in to score. The Blue Jays take a 1-0 lead on a George Springer single in the 4th.
1: And that would be all the Blue Jays would need. They'd go on to win it by a final of 1-0. Shane Bieber, 6 innings, 3 hits allowed, 2 walks, and 6 strikeouts. It allowed multiple earned runs in each of his first 4 starts this season. For Bieber's first scoreless start since April the 2nd of 2024. And Vladimir Guerrero Jr., 2-for-3 with a double and the runs scored and a walk. And again, he's the one that scored the only run of the game on that RBI hit you just heard from George Springer in the 4th. For the White Sox, their 4-game win streak comes to an end. Their team went 0-for-7 with runners in scoring position. 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A Kyle Schwarber at the plate for the Phillies in the bottom of the 1st inning. 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
5: Manaea from the stretch. The 2-0 pitch. Swung on. Hit well. Deep to right field. And you can forget about that one. Way gone up in the 2nd deck. Number 33 on the year for Kyle Schwarber. And the Phillies are up 2-0, two batters into the game.
1: So Schwarber with a two-run blast in the first, his 33rd home run of the season, leading all of baseball most by a Phillies player in the first 95 games of a season in team history. Phillies win it 6-1, now have won 10 straight starts by Jesús Luzardo, 5 innings, 2 hits, and 7 strikeouts, 5 straight starts with 1 or fewer allowed. Mets with their 22nd game of scoring 1 or 0 runs. 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

0: sports on a Sunday, and we say good morning, Bernie. We say good morning, Shirts. Good morning, El Paso.
1: Yeah, good morning to the folks in Elotus, Texas. Good morning to Shirts. Oh, you said Shirts. We'll say Cibolo. We like Cibolo.
0: Can't have Shirts without Cibolo,
1: right? Absolutely.
0: Hello to Buda. Hello to Kyle. You know, the signal goes a long way. Lavernia, Pleasanton, Jerdenton. Yeah, that's a new one for
1: you. That's a new one for you, yeah.
0: And Poteet.
1: And Poteet, the strawberry folks.
0: Yes.
1: Growing them strawberries out in Poteet.
0: And all of San Antonio and beyond. It is a World Cup Championship edition of Laying Down the Law. And it is Argentina versus Spain. Did you see France and England yesterday, Chris?
1: No, I didn't. I was at a family gig, but I heard it was a scoring fest.
0: 10 goals in a soccer game is not the usual jam.
1: So I think, if I'm not mistaken, that is either the first or second game where the most points were scored
0: in a World Cup.
1: In a World Cup. All right. Dating back to, I think, 1982.
0: Ah, okay. You did a little homework, huh?
1: I listened to the radio on the way up.
0: Well, that's a little homework. It's still homework. And, you know, if you get it in, however you get it
1: That's right. So, yeah, you know, but second and third, or third and fourth place, I should say.
0: Right.
1: They're the, you know, first losers.
0: At first, I didn't think that, well, it didn't seem like France was interested because they weren't in the championship.
1: And that was the match that I wanted to see for the championship.
0: Was France and?
1: France and England.
0: In England.
1: I think that would have been good.
0: Well, it was still good as a third place game.
1: Yeah, apparently.
0: But you, no interest in Argentina, no interest
1: in
0: Spain?
1: Well, you know, I'm not an Argentina fan, so I'm going to be
0: Is it because of their fans, or is it because of their team? Is it because of the way that
1: because
0: the
1: of
0: combination?
1: Messi. I'm not a fan of Messi.
0: Why not?
1: He's you know, when you compare him, now, I take nothing away from his play. He is the GOAT.
0: Okay, when you compare him to...
1: You take a Ronaldo. Okay?
0: You and Watson with this Ronaldo.
1: See, Waddy knows what's going on.
0: Ronaldo is the guy you want to go out with.
1: But exactly.
0: He's taller.
1: You're the guy.
0: He's got the daggum look for the
1: And
0: for
1: he's
0: the
1: got
0: honeys.
1: The personality, right? You know, you see Messi. And I look at it when you look at the way... You take nothing away from his play, but when you look at him as a person, you look at the difference between him and Ronaldo, and the kids run up to Ronaldo, and he's like, oh, come here, take a picture with me. And Messi is like, eh, you know, he shuns. And that's you got to be well-rounded. When you're that level of star, you got to remember where you come from.
0: Well, Joe Montana was very standoffish.
1: Yes, true.
0: Compared to Steve Young.
1: Right.
0: Steve Young was talking to us and back and forth. And then when I realized...
1: Now, you had his peers say, well, there he is. Oh, no big deal because he's not a cool dude.
0: Well, and, you know, Steve Young went to law school. And so we started talking about that and that BYU played in El Paso against UTEP and in the Sun Bowl. We had a lot more to connect with. But Joe Montana didn't give you a chance to really connect at any given time at the beginning of a conversation.
1: But even if you don't have the connection, right? I mean, we see Eric Dickerson on the regular when we go to the Super Bowl, and he's always welcoming. We always talk. It's always and
0: he's from Texas like us, though.
1: Well, yeah, but even when we see him in the airport, you know, he acknowledges you and he calls you over. You don't get that from Montana. You don't get any of that from Montana.
0: No.
1: And there's no real relationship there with Dickerson, but other than the fact that we connect on a personal level.
0: We're both Texas running backs.
1: You know,
0: of course, he won state championships. We did not. He got Trans Am from A&M. I did not. He was part of the Pony Express. I did not.
1: Well, you did go to college with Superman.
0: I did go to college with Superman. And three-time Super Bowl champion Jason Garrett was a teammate and roommate for football. And his brothers, who also played in the NFL. But, yeah, I went to school with Michelle Robinson Obama, too.
1: You did.
0: Yeah, yeah. And a guy named Mr. Amazon. He happened to also be in our midst. Yeah, so a few folks, but...
1: But anyway,
0: you're going to hang out with Ronaldo.
1: I'm going to hang out, that's my choice.
0: What about Mbappe for France? He seems like a pretty good dude,
1: too. You know, I don't know a whole lot about him, but as you know, you see him in relation to the fans and things of that nature, and I like the mix that he does, you know.
0: Well, I tell you what was fun was when we look at England is Saka, because Saka was on all the commercials. I don't know if you're watching it, how he kind of went through his stages. He was. I can't recall the commercial he does, but to get the hat trick yesterday and to be on American TV in the commercial, somebody was like, yeah, and the cool thing
1: they
0: was
1: hit it right.
0: Bellingham was going to take the penalty shot, Chris,
1: mm-hmm.
0: and then they realized that if Saka got the goal, he would have the hat trick. And it was so cool to have Bellingham, who really carried England a lot through this tournament for World Cup in 2026. They just see him handing the ball like,
1: that's cool.
0: Like, hey man, go ahead and get
1: teammate
0: this hat trick.
1: Teammate.
0: Yeah, and that was respect, and especially in a situation where you do win that game.
1: Yeah.
0: So I mean, really, really good stuff. I wouldn't say that this is going to propel me to watch soccer for the rest of, you know, my days, but kind of it has the Olympic feel.
1: It opens a door, and it was a tournament that brought the world together. It definitely united the people in the States. I think that the volume of folks that were watching the game or the games throughout the tournament probably raised, you know, rankings and stuff on TV and in person. I mean, you were able to go to Arlington Stadium and spend some time up there in the
0: Dallas host city.
1: And it was crowded. People legitimately enjoyed attending and watching the games from the U.S., along with all the folks who traveled from abroad to come down here.
0: To see the nation, and that's, you know, you only get one chance to put that best foot forward.
1: Right.
0: I think it was overall a positive, given that we also are hosting the Summer Olympics in 2028.
1: Yeah.
0: That I think people are probably more apt and have a better willingness of the citizenry of the United States. Look, I'm going to tell you, because I've worked in politics in D.C. and I've worked in politics here in the state of Texas. You know, that's not really Texas in the United States.
1: No, it's not. When you look at the politics and the arena of those, like, you know, the United States, the federal government and our state government, that's not reflective of the people that live in this country.
0: Yeah,
1: and
0: the day-to-day.
1: Oh, yeah.
0: The day-to-day folks are
1: night and day.
0: Are very welcoming.
1: Yeah, and to your point, I think that when the Summer Olympics come to the United States, I think, as you said, folks from all over the world are going to be more apt to come and say, hey, this is how it was during the World Cup. I think it'll be a good trip to go and attend.
0: Yeah, yeah. And
1: which is good for us.
0: Well, it's great for us.
1: Yeah.
0: You know, but I'm not going to apologize either way for the politics. You know, those politicians have to get that right.
1: Yeah, yeah.
0: And again, so do your civic duty and vote. You know, this is a sports talk radio show, but, you know, you don't term out your football coach. What do? You fire him.
1: Right.
0: Well, the way that you fire people that aren't having our country's best interest is you vote them out.
1: Exactly.
0: Don't put it on the term limits. Put it on the fact that if you know. So if you have a player that's not performing, or if they're tired, they've run their course, you see it in the World Cup. They hold the sign up, 7 comes in for 25, or 15 comes in for 10.
1: Yep.
0: They sub them out.
1: You fumble on the 1 yard line, you get them out, Byron. Oh, Montez too. I forget they both did it, brothers.
0: Okay, see, now you're bringing my school in. You didn't have to bring my school in.
1: Hey, it's my brother's school, too.
0: Well, I tell you what, I was going to say, before we go to this first break, we do have a guest riding along with
1: us
0: today. Yes, a proud Eastwood trooper from the 79925 area of town. And your brother, go ahead.
1: Yeah, my brother George is in town with doing some celebrating with his son, who's actually about to have a new child. So he was here, and I thought, yeah, why not ride along with us this morning?
0: I think he is a sports fan the last time I checked. And he did go to one of, well, he went to El Paso's finest. So, you know, we'll just leave it at that.
1: I mean, you know what? I'm outnumbered here, so I'm just going to sit back and let you lie.
0: Well, you know, there's some facts with that season poll for the city of El Paso. It does have our high school as the number one ranked

0: this is good.
1: Yeah. And our guy, Mark Torres, is running for Texas High School Coaches Association president. So if y'all get a hold of that, consider our guy Mark Torres.
0: Right.
1: Is giving him a nod, as he is now up here coaching at Hayes in the Central Texas area.
0: Nice.
1: So, all right. Well, look, we're going to go to break. We do have Big Brother George riding around with us and riding along to see what's going on. We will get his thoughts as well throughout the show. We have a great and special surprise guest in the second hour, but we'll jump into the Open as Scottie Scheffler is teed off, trying to run down the leader, Sam Burns, and much more on a mid-July version and World Cup Championship edition of Laying Down the Law, right here on 94.1 San Antonio Sports Star.
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0: They will be kicking it in the Meadowlands. The final four. The 2026 World Cup in East Rutherford, New Jersey, Argentina, and Spain. We go to the phone lines now to talk to our soccer insider, two-time MLS champion with DC United, and my classmate, Dave Vaudreau. Vaud, good morning.
1: Good morning, guys. How's it going?
0: Well, yeah. 10 goals in one game? That's like a lifetime, isn't it?
1: It was crazy, right? I've been doing opera exercises and drinking honey and lemon tea because between the Argentina game and yesterday, I've been screaming at the TV. I lost my voice yesterday. I couldn't get through practice. We're doing summer futsal training in the gym, and I was squeaking and cracking my voice like crazy.
0: Well, I mean, you know, it is. I think. If soccer was going to catch on any time in the United States, this World Cup was very helpful.
1: Listen, Colin Cowherd, I was watching him. I watch him once in a while. I think he's in Connecticut when I'm home. You know, these guys are always floating around the Bristol, Burlington, West Hartford area in Connecticut where I'm from. And he said, listen, with these numbers and the way this is going, he's like, soccer is cool now. And guys like that, you never hear that stuff, right? They'll acknowledge it. They'll talk about it. You see all these pundits from all over sports world who have no idea what they're talking about. They're all saying Spain's this and this team is this and that. But the light bulb has gone off. Right, and I think we have hit a point where soccer is now going to be even more embedded into our sports culture, and that's all it is. It's culture, right? You go to Italy, and every kid, every person, every guy in the coffee shops, in the bars, 7 days a week, 365 days, all they do is talk tactics. We don't have that. We have that for the Lakers against the Celtics, for the Yankees against the Red Sox, but we don't have that culture of, you live and breathe soccer, tactics, matchups, the whole nine yards. And that's what it takes, right? My dad was my baseball, basketball coach. Somewhere around sophomore year in high school, I said, Dad, I want to be a pro soccer player. Maybe a pro hockey player, but I think I want to be a pro soccer player. And my dad's like, great, I'm there for you. I know sports, but I don't know soccer, right? And that's what's changing in this world.
0: I'm talking to Dave Vaudreau, our soccer insider, two-time MLS champ. You know what it kind of feels like, and we've all lived through this one, is when Tiger Woods came on the scene in golf, and then golf became cool.
2: Yeah.
0: Because I had a chance to play golf in high school and poo-pooed it.
2: Yeah.
0: And I could daggum throw my clubs if I could have had a 15-year head start on playing the game to what I actually did here, you know, and in real life. And so I hope now help me out, Vaud. Is soccer going to be part of the Olympics? Is it? I can't.
1: It always is.
0: It is now. It is. Okay.
1: It always has been. The only difference is because, listen, the Olympics and the World Cup internationally are the two big events, and they alternate every 2 years. So what they've done is, before it used to be like under 23. It was all younger players. Now it's anyone you want to, because there was no, back then they were saying, well, there's amateur soccer and there's pro soccer, but there really isn't a lot of amateur soccer, even in other countries. So what they do is they give you I think it's basically open now, right? They were doing some type of mixture of younger players for the Olympics, and then 2 years later you have the full professional complement of pro players. But the Olympics is every 2 years, right? So that's
0: right.
1: The other.
0: So we'll get to see kind of something similar in LA in 28. We'll have countries playing soccer.
1: Yeah, I said it wrong. It's under 23 competition Olympics, right? So
0: okay.
1: You don't have, they're not cannibalizing each other. That's what I meant to say. It's
0: okay.
1: Under 23, and you get three older players on every roster. So
0: I gotcha.
1: We send our under 23 team to the Olympics.
0: I got you.
2: Okay, so the rising stars.
3: All your best younger players.
2: Okay.
3: Right? And now a lot of them are playing pro, right? Before it was more college and high school type age kids, and now they're all pros because they don't go to college. They're going to MLS next, MLS academies. So that's how they've changed it. But they really don't want to have the same type of tournament at the, every 2 years, right? They don't want to cross each other marketing. So it's pretty cool. You get to see a lot of young stars. And you see all these guys were Olympic gold medalists from Argentina and Spain. They've all been, we've seen them come up through the Olympics if they're not on the World Cup team.
2: So tell us about Argentina and Spain today.
3: So, you know, in 2014, I did a live on-air TV show out of Time Warner Cable in New York City. And the night before Chile played Spain, I said, listen, Chile's going to, and they had just won for 2010. So everyone was looking at me like I was crazy, and I got shouted down on set. And I said, Chile's going to beat Spain either 2-0 or 2-1. And they all went crazy. The next day I come in, and I was the golden child because Chile knocked off.
2: You're the golden child. You know, that's one of my favorite movies, too. You know, I love that. I love that movie.
3: Here is the difference between Argentina and other teams is they match up physically and just tenacity very well man-to-man in all these areas of the field, right? You've got Enzo Fernandez. I'm assuming Paredes is going to start again. DePaul got a rest. I was shocked that they waited so long in the last game against England to bring him on. I was getting worried, but I think they were saving him for potential overtime. But McAllister, Paredes, Fernandez, DePaul. These four guys are the ultimate defensive midfielders, two-way players, but they are just ferocious when it comes to defending. And if the outside backs of Argentina can hold up, especially against Yamal, right, but he's not going to be out there by himself. You see the best teams against Yamal, they get two or three guys out there early and make him give up the ball. So I think that's the part that gives Argentina a better chance. Everyone says, oh, they've got such a great, you know, will to win, all this stuff. They've got that touch. They got Messi. But really, it's how well they match up all over the field. And they'll be better than France. France has got a lot of star offensive players, but they're not known for their defensive work. And that's the difference between Argentina and a lot of teams. So, as I've been saying, they've got two extra overtime games. I think they're a little tired. But I think the matchups work well. I'm still sticking with my boys, Argentina. Obviously, Spain, I have to put my hand up and say that I thought Spain might get knocked out a round or two earlier, and they've been very good. But they haven't seen this type of matchup. So I think it's going to be a fantastic game. I have to stick with my boys. I said last night on my page here preparing, I said Argentina wins 2-1 or in PK. So I'm still going with an Argentina win.
4: You know, Dave, when you look at Spain throughout the tournament, you know, they've only allowed one goal, if I'm not mistaken.
3: Yep.
4: Throughout the tournament. Right. So defensively they're strong. But you still think that against Argentina they don't match up as well defensively?
3: No, well, let's put it this way. Pedro Porro, who plays for Spurs, Tottenham Hotspurs, I love him, and he's been fantastic. I'm not a huge fan, just, you know, character-wise, Cucurella, but he's the same type of guy. He is ferocious. He's up and down. He's a good man-to-man marker. He gets into the attack. I think he's much better now than 4 or 5 years ago when he came into Chelsea, and I was like, who's this clown, you know, run up and down yelling at everybody. But I think it's the two center backs for both teams, Romero and Lisandro Martinez for Argentina, and Laporte and Cubarsí. Whoever exposes them and gets, none of them are super fast. They're all super strong players, but they can be exposed, you know, on the ground technique and for speed. So, but absolutely Spain's back line and, Rodri, the defensive midfielder who was, you know, world player of the year a year or two ago, they've been fantastic. So, we'll see. It'll be interesting. Can't forget the two goalies. I think, Martinez hasn't had a lot of crazy save, but Unai Simone Unai has been fantastic. I mean, people don't realize that he's made a ton of big saves, and it could be a penalty kick situation, whether it's a penalty kick in a game. Both these guys are, Martinez has a reputation of being, you know, the best ever and helped them win the World Cup the last time. But I think Simone Unai is just as good of a penalty kick guy. So the defense is definitely there. I believe that defense wins championships. You got to score goals, but if you're giving them up too,
4: Yep.
3: It's the team that locks it down, the goalie that stands on his head who's going to win.
4: Yeah, I've also noticed that in the last two games, Messi hasn't been the scorer, but has been setting up the score with assists, you know, from corner kicks and kicks from the outside. You think that's by design, or is it just that they're covering him a lot stronger than they normally would?
3: Well, I think, number one, he's 39 years old, and he's pacing himself. You don't see him go on the 20, 30, 40-yard dribbling runs as much. But the Argentina's smart, too. I mean, when England beat Mexico, Mexico's 5'9", 5'10". They're all 5'7", like me, right? And they're hitting these long 40-yard crosses into the box from way outside. And they weren't trying to penetrate. They weren't trying to pull anyone. And England puts in all the 6'5" and 6'7" defenders, and they were like, oh, these guys were fantastic. No, Argentina did it completely differently. You saw Messi. They know he wants to go left. He goes down the end line and serves a perfect ball with his right foot. It's not a ball that a 6'7" guy can get to. He puts it in between, in the spaces just behind, so they have to turn and face their goal. And it's just a much more sophisticated team than people give them credit for, right? They don't have a lot of superstars. Kind of in the old Argentinian-Italian tradition, there's nine guys out there who are going to die for Messi. They're going to go out there and do all the hard work. But they're also super composed on the ball, right? We're talking about Spain's pressing. Argentina is the team that is cool under pressure. Most of these guys can hold the ball in against one or two guys. They can beat a guy on the dribble. They can find the pass. So, you know, my biggest worry is the kid for Argentina is Molina, the right back. He's been getting exposed a little bit. I've been liking his sub, Montiel, but they don't bring him on until very late. I think he's faster. Maybe he's a little more rested. I would hope that they would put him in at right back. But it's all about who can cover up against the best players, right? You get that second and third guy out there early and lock it down and don't give them a lot of space to get running at the goal and get onto their preferred foot and to get into dangerous areas. And Messi, you saw, no problem. He goes to the right, puts a pinpoint cross on Lautaro's head, and they win the game. But you can see, everyone says, oh, he never touched the ball with his right foot. He's always walking. He's not working hard. They don't really know what they're talking about, right? You can play with your right foot. You don't have to because he's so high level and mentally just so much farther. It's kind of like a Gretzky, so much farther ahead of the game than everybody was.
2: Hey, Vaude, we're going to do this. 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We are laying down the law. 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

0: of the jungle lives a life that's free. Watch out for that thing. When he gets in his tree, he makes his escape with the help of his friend.
1: We are back.
2: Where did you pull that one?
1: And we are riding with Chris's brother George of the jungle, friend of you and me. But we're also
2: your friend, Dave. Your friend.
1: Moving along with our soccer insider, Dave Vodrell, and we appreciate him staying through. Vod, I saw a crazy life story about Lionel Messi, that he went to Spain, and he was over there, even though he was from Argentina, and then they had to get him back from the Spain under-17 team. Spain actually didn't use him. Spain wound up losing that tournament. And they go, well, why didn't you use that kid Messi, who they only had 5 plays on a VHS tape, and people went nuts about him? Are you aware of all that and how that kind of played out? What?
3: I don't know of any games or attempt by Spain to keep him. Obviously, his parents, his dad and his, went with him. I think his whole family with him when he was super young, like 12 or 13. And he was so small, he was already dominant, right?
1: Yes.
3: I mean, you see the videos. It's like the exact same thing now. Run by 4 or 5 guys and score 8 goals when he was, 7, 8, 9. I think he was playing against a year or two older.
1: Right.
3: But he was super small. I think Barcelona said, we're going to take your whole family here. We're going to take care of you. We're going to give you growth hormones and the whole 9 yards. If there was an attempt, or if he did get a run out, and I'll look it up with Spain youth teams, it's not a big deal because you can go back and forth at, like, say, U17 or U19 or U20. It's not until you get to the senior year where, and even then, there's some situations where you could get a game and then still declare for your home country. And in my mind, I don't think there was ever any chance he was going to play for Spain. He was Argentina's already, at 14, 15. They're like, this guy's going to be the next Maradona. And I don't think you can just tell by the way he is that he is Argentinian through and through. And I don't think he would have ever done it. If he got a game at under 17 with Spain, I don't know about it, but I think it's Spain doing the best they can because they know this guy's going to be a player for the ages.
1: So they didn't try to keep him because it didn't seem like Argentina.
3: I don't think they could. I don't think he ever had any intention. Everyone knows that he's of that culture and tradition as the number 10 is not just the most important person in the soccer world. He's the most important person in the country, right? It's like a cult of personality where, the number 10 is the hardest working, the most demanding, and takes all responsibility on his back. And I don't think he would have ever even dreamed of going anywhere but being the number 10 for Argentina. It's that special. It's just the iconic position. At every level and every team, the number 10 is the man. He runs everywhere. He tries to do everything. He's not the guy who's like the now he's 39 years old, it's changed. But back in the day, he was that same guy, running, trying to beat 4 guys, trying to create goals, trying to do the fantastic because that was his responsibility. And I don't think there's ever any chance he would have ever dreamed of going to Spain.
2: David, don't you think that, just that type of scenario where that culture is built in the United Kingdom and in Europe and different countries where soccer is king, where they court the players that they want to advance throughout the league, they actually bring them into their camps and train them from a very young age to before till they go pro, whereas here in the United States we don't have that as much as they do, and that's the difference in the culture of soccer that I believe needs to change for the U.S. to be a dominant standing in the soccer world.
3: Yeah, exactly. I mean, it sounds kind of silly because you've been hearing it for 30 years, but the fact of the matter is, if you're in Germany and you've got 30 pro teams within the geographical area of, say, Boston to Philadelphia, whatever the area, all the best athletes, there's not 5 other sports, track and field, football, baseball, basketball, hockey, competing for the best athletes. But it's changing, right? You got guys from all areas of the country, from all demographic backgrounds, from inner city, out in the suburbs. They're all looking at soccer, and it's becoming, guys like Kobe and like that, grew up in Italy and grew up playing those guys, you know, it's a big deal when they say, hey, I'm an AC Milan fan, or I'm a Messi fan, I'm a David Villa fan, whatever it is. That the culture and the desire to get players to come and play at the highest level. It's a pull, but to our kids, depending, like, I only played soccer in the fall because my hometown was too small to play American football. We didn't have enough to have a high school team, so when I was growing up, the best athletes in my neighborhood were playing baseball, soccer, and basketball, three-year sports. And that's what I did in high school. I played varsity, all three sports for 4 years. But we didn't have that in my hometown to play football. We were playing in the streets and playing, you know, touch football and killing each other. So, you know, all year round, but there was not a program.
1: So, you know what's so crazy?
3: I became a soccer player.
1: Well, a damn good soccer player too. MLS champion multiple times, and that's not easy to do. I don't care what you think. Winning is difficult on any professional level. With that said, yes, if you'd have come to Texas, you'd have had some football.
3: I know. I would have been running routes as a backup wide receiver or a little cat back, whatever. Listen, at least Jason Garrett and the boys and you guys let me run routes with wide receivers when I come and volunteer with you guys at his Starfish football camp out there in New Jersey.
1: Yes.
3: I love that. Whenever I'm in town, I throw the ball around, I go run routes, and what a fantastic experience that is.
1: Yes, and just did that last month. Hey, Chris hasn't had the opportunity
2: to
1: do that one just yet, but it's true. It depends on the region, and it depends on the region of the world. And, you know, 3.5 billion people love soccer, and now you can add a lot of U.S. fans. I don't know how well it may play out, but I'll also flip to one of the pages on ESPN.com. More people are picking Spain, Vaude. And is that because the extra minutes that Argentina has been playing, and it really does make a difference? No? Okay.
3: I think it's more, first of all, the fact that their defense has been very good, and I think it's just as much the goalkeeper, Simone, who's been very good. That's not been their strength in the past. It's known for fantastic defense. But I think for me, it's the fatigue factor. If they didn't have the extra minutes, I mean, that's another 60, 70, 80 minutes that Argentina's played than every other team. And I think they've got a 1 day less rest too, which is a big deal too. But, you know, I'd be much more confident if they hadn't played as many extra time games and if they had the same rest. But it's because they're just listening to what the pundits are saying. And I don't think they really understand the matchups, as I was talking about before, right?
1: Gotcha.
3: Does Yamal get loose and he's going 1v1 and he blows by his defender and he creates two or three chances? He hasn't done that lately because teams have really been getting out there quickly and trying to double him up and trying to make sure that he has nowhere to go, so he pushes the ball back and they go to the other side, right? If he can get loose and create a goal or two, then that could be the difference. But I really just think you know, everybody can be talking at the barbershop and say they know what's going on, but when it really gets down to it, there's no hiding on the field, boss. You know that.
1: Yeah.
3: Nowhere to hide.
1: Awesome. Well, listen, we certainly appreciate it. It has been very fun, and we certainly want to catch back with you and look as we gather up this afternoon and then check on how the Olympics pan out, because I think there will be a lot more interest as things go on towards 28. But it's been a lot of fun. You pick Argentina. Chris, who are you picking?
2: I'm going with Spain.
1: George?
4: I'm going to have to go with Argentina.
1: Dang it. That leaves me. I'm a Messi fan. You know, I know the fans from Argentina haven't been the greatest and this, that, and the other, but I don't care about the fans. You know, I laugh when I see UT fans and their Walmart fans. They never went to the school. They want to say, we beat Nebraska. I said, no, you didn't beat Nebraska. You were in the stands and you like burnt orange. Your cousin went to school there. You know, you didn't beat anybody. I don't know much about Spain, but I liked them. You know, it'd be cool to see Argentina go back to back. They have been making
3: first time since Pelé in Brazil in 58 and 62. Someone went back to back. That'd be a big deal.
2: It's a long time.
1: Yeah, let's go with Messi.
2: You can go with Messi.
1: Let's go with Messi. Let's go with Argentina. But
2: final score, Vod.
3: I already wrote down 2-1 Argentina, and then I said, or they win in PKs. But my prediction was 2-1. And
2: all right.
3: Listen, it's a stretch. I'm not as confident as I usually would. Spain has definitely impressed me. I had to eat crow because I said they were going to get knocked out a little bit earlier, and they proved me wrong. But number one, you can tell it in my voice. I'm already getting excited. This show has got me excited. I'm ready to go. I'm ready to go.
1: Well, I tell you, the people that don't know you like I do, you're a hell of an athlete. It's no surprise that you played three sports. Varsity for 4 years. That's what professionals do. We try to stress this to parents. Play multiple sports.
3: That's
1: here,
3: right.
1: You hear it from another professional athlete who has made
3: let
1: it.
3: Let them go become athletes. Right?
1: Thank you. Athletes first.
3: I learned more about using my body and positioning for soccer or hockey growing up as a kid playing 2v2, 3v3. We called it gorilla ball. One against three, playing hoops in the street.
1: Thank you.
2: That's
3: and
2: how you
3: this
2: do
3: is
2: it.
3: In little quiet suburb. Hey, this was little quiet suburb. This wasn't in the third out. This was in the suburb. But hey, it's the same thing. How do you use your body? How do you create space? Even at 5'7", I could get down low and figure out a way to get the ball up on the backboard because I created space and I got position first. And that's the key to every sport. Soccer is the same thing. The guy that can drive at the defender, put him on his feet and get position, they win the battle.
1: Perfect. Vod, much love, man. We certainly appreciate all the insight. And always come back at any time, any sport, because
2: right.
1: You played them
3: you
1: all.
3: You got it.
1: And we're going to watch this World Cup championship from East Rutherford, New Jersey this
3: it's
1: afternoon.
3: Be amazing.
1: Absolutely. We appreciate you, my friend. Thanks
3: all
1: so much.
3: Guys.
1: Okay. All right. We'll be back. We'll bring the third member of Laying Down the Law in next right here on 94.1 San Antonio Sports Star.
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0: You know the sound, the familiar music is time for the third member of Laying Down the Law with the iconic Dougie Fresh and the Get Fresh crew. We would be the Get Fresh crew, and he would be the governor of the South Texas District of the AAU, the one and only Rod Chico Tanner. Chico, from afar, again, he's been everywhere. Good morning.
1: Yeah, live from St. Louis, well, actually in Belleville, Illinois. Let me get it right. My special guest is sitting next to me, shaking her head. Get it right. And
0: yes, and, Chico.
2: I see a little nervous.
1: Yeah.
0: Get it right, Chico.
1: No.
0: You next to the world champ. Hey. The world champ.
1: Hey. So we're at Bellevue West High School. First and foremost, big shout out to everybody in the AAU family. You know, we say we are AAU, and you know my Instagram is the AAU Life because I live the AAU life. And
0: you do.
1: I want a big shout out to all the volunteers, the coaches, the parents that put a lot of time and effort in to involving their kids. You know, we talk about it a lot on the show that we want to encourage parents to have their kids be multi-sport athletes.
0: Yes.
1: But you know, we're deep into it. We're almost time for us to kick off our AAU football season. We've got the Junior Olympics just around the corner. We'll be in Des Moines, Iowa at several different facilities, the flag football at the Hy-Vee Sports Complex, track and field at historic Drake University. So just excited about that. But I've been here in St. Louis, and I was so thankful that Marshawn Atkins, our vice president and co-national director of track and field, invited me out to the Jackie Joyner-Kersee National Showcase and Junior Olympic Qualifying Track Meet. And it has been an amazing time out here. I hit the ground, got here on Tuesday, and I'll fly out this afternoon. But it's been just a wonderful time.
0: Oh, that's great. And, you know, you have put forth an iconic track and field name. I mean, I would beg to say that Jackie Joyner-Kersee is as iconic as Jesse Owens is for the men.
2: Absolutely. Yeah, without a doubt.
1: Well, I was talking to her, and she's sitting here listening to this, and I told her, I said, you know, they call LeBron James one of the GOATs and Michael Jordan a GOAT.
0: No, I don't call LeBron James the GOAT, but go ahead.
1: Well, some people do. I didn't say you did. I said some people.
0: Silly.
1: But in my opinion, you know, Jackie Joyner-Kersee is definitely the GOAT. So I want to do this, and I know we're going to jump into the second segment, but ladies and gentlemen, boys and girls, I'd like to bring to the mic Miss 7291 herself. Set this record in 1988, and the record still stands, the heptathlon world record, Miss Jackie Joyner-Kersee. Jackie, thank you for being here.
3: Oh, thank you, and good morning.
0: Good morning.
2: Good morning to you.
0: It's a pleasure. You remind us right off the top, we had the opportunity to meet Billie Jean King, and the two of you are in that class of athlete, legend, icons.
2: Yeah, without a doubt.
0: Well, hands down.
2: When you talk women's track,
0: we're tickled to have you at any part of our show. I remember in 88, I was graduating from college and we were USA up and down and you were crushing them, and it couldn't have been a prouder American, a prouder Black American. Not that that matters, but it shows that all Americans can contribute to this great country.
3: Yes, I totally agree. And one of the blessings for me is growing up in the AAU family. And as a youngster, you don't know. You're just out there having fun, enjoying what you're trying to do, and then finding your way along the way. And so yesterday, we have over 1,300 athletes here for this showcase, and they might look at it as competition, but they don't. I think my hope is that they realize that the bond that they're creating and the friendship. Competition is competition, but you learn a lot about life. You learn to set goals. You learn about determination and grit. You learn if you finish last, do you, I mean, you quit? No, because I was one of those athletes who finished last, but I stayed with it because I loved it. And AAU gave us a place to go and compete. And it was so centralized and localized that because we didn't have the resources, we didn't have the funds, so we would only travel to the places we could get into it. If you, I don't know if y'all can remember this, but they had these vans. They didn't have such thing as 15-passenger vans. It was like, you know, the vans where you had two seats and did everybody else on the floor. You know, but anyway, fond memories to set up to where we are today.
4: Absolutely. We are talking to the great Jackie Joyner Kersey, and this is just a teaser. We will have her as well in the second part of the show so we could be more in depth. But to just have the voice on the show is incredible and unbelievable.
2: What an honor.
4: Yes, very much so.
1: Yeah, we got, the second segment, I really want to dig into some things that Jackie is doing with her foundation. Their story is amazing. She told the kids yesterday, you know, her first race, she was 9 years old, and I want her to tell that story. Jackie, tell that story real quick.
3: Yeah, so I was sharing with them about my first race. I finished last. And at that point, I learned to set goals. I said, if I can improve a tenth of a second if I was running, a half of an inch if I was jumping, that meant the work that we were doing was paying off. And what I shared with the competitors yesterday, or the students, was that I finished last. I never envisioned I would be considered one of the greatest athletes of all time. That wasn't part of the journey. It's about the work. It's about finding the passion. My purpose of going out every day was just to have fun, and I ended up finding something that I love doing that really gave me an opportunity to pick my school of choice and do some things that my parents couldn't afford for me to do, but set me on a trajectory of knowing that volunteering is so important because AAU coaches, they are not paid. They give up their weekends from their families, pouring into young people like I was and pouring into the young people today to help them stay on that journey. One, just becoming, I call it winning in life. It's not about the winning. It's the tools that you gain from winning in life to become really productive and good citizens and good people.
4: You're absolutely correct. We couldn't have asked for a better perspective.
2: Right.
4: Given all circumstances and the world looking at sport for a variety of reasons. But God is so fun and ironic to have the world record holder for the heptathlon since 1988 have the first race, her go from worst to first
2: in
4: life.
2: One silver, two bronze. You know, you look at that.
4: From worst to first.
2: Exactly.
3: I like that.
2: It's the journey.
4: It is the journey that still continues, and we will continue the conversation on the other side of the hour. Chico, cannot thank you enough for extending the opportunity to Jackie Joyner Kersey for our show. It means a lot.
1: Can't wait till the commercial break is over.
4: Yeah, this is not like any other.
2: This is iconic.
4: Yes, this is not like any other athlete. This is a special person as well. So we are going to close the first hour with a little love and Sunday best, and we'll be back on the other side. Chico's bringing, yes, one of the world's greatest athletes of all time, Jackie Joyner Kersey, back, and we'll talk about the Open. Yes, the British Open, one of the iconic golf tournaments, majors, and more right here on Laying Down the Law on 94.1 San Antonio Sports Star.
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15: Laying down the law. Laying down the law. 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

0: starts right now. We are Laying Down the Law. I'm your host, Steve Foster, alongside Chris Fernandez.
1: He brings his brother, George, and we, on this World Cup Championship Sunday edition, have the greatest female athlete ever in the world, in Jackie Joyner. Chris, what do you think about that play?
2: You know, it's like you said, you know, getting to meet an icon in Billie Jean King. The fact that we have Jackie Joyner Kersee on our show this morning is, you know, it's one in a million. It's an honor to have someone, an athlete of this stature, on Laying Down the Law.
1: Yeah. Well, let's go back to the phone lines. Let's talk to the third member of Laying Down the Law. That'd be Rod Chico Tanner. He is with the iconic Jackie Joyner Kersee, and she had medaled all gold from Pan Am to Goodwill Games to World Championships. That's 9 golds, nothing else. Okay, all right. Then she goes four Olympics, all medals, and 3 golds in that. I don't know what especially when your first race you came in last.
2: Yeah,
1: that's the ironies of life right there. Dead last to the greatest of ever.
2: Yep.
3: Again, we're live here.
1: Chico, where you at?
3: We are live here in St. Louis in Belleville, Illinois. Oh, I flew in and I stayed in St. Louis. We're in Belleville, Illinois, which is technically kind of across the river. And we're at Bellevue West High School. Big shout out to Bellevue West High School and their coaches. We had some great conversation with them, and they love talking about a little Texas track and field because we run a little track in Texas. I'll tell you, Jackie is doing much more than just the sports side of the world. Jackie has the JJK Foundation, the Jackie Joyner Kersee Foundation, and I'm so excited because Jackie and I've been talking over the last couple of days, and I'm bringing Jackie to Texas, and we're going to do some things in Texas. So y'all stand by for that. But Jackie, tell us about your foundation and kind of your vision and mission.
4: Yeah, I started my foundation work in 1988, and at that time, I didn't need a building to help people, so I took my own sponsorship money, chartered a plane, took 110 students and chaperones to the Macy's Day Parade, myself, Carl Lewis, my late sister-in-law, Flo Jo, and Janet Evans. We were going to be on one of the floats for Thanksgiving for the Macy's Day Parade, but that was just the beginning of the work that I wanted to do because I came through a community center and people made it possible. So my foundation, we use sports as a hook to introduce our students to so many different things to allow them to grow and thrive in life. And so we opened the Jackie Joyner Kersee Center in 2000, and it was just the center, 41,000 square foot building. And we provide transportation. We pick our students up from school. They come into the JJK. I have a curriculum called, based off my autobiography, A Kind of Grace, called Winning in Life. And these 14 different principles are threaded through all the work that we do, not just with our students, but also with our family. You know, we service over 10,000 people annually. To date, we serve over 80,000 meals. And just in 2021, I started an academy with kindergarten, first grade, second grade. Now we're gone up to fifth grade, really, really trying to make sure that each and every one of our students can read at grade level. And just last month, we opened our innovation center around food, agriculture, and nutrition. And so now in East St. Louis, my hometown, we're on 100 acres and really trying to pour into the families that we serve and using sports because sports gave me a solid foundation. Sport taught me so much about the value of knowing what I'm putting into my body. And even though I might be the slowest when I started or the fastest, but there's always things that you can learn. And so having being here with you, Chico, and talking about AAU Cares, you know, making those connections because we plant the seeds early. AAU plant the seed early in the young people's mind of knowing what AAU is all about. And it's finding a way to also collaborate with different partners that say they want to help and support young people. AAU Cares is the place to give. They will find the numbers, but you will also find outcomes, and you will find people, young people, that will remember that for the rest of their life. But anyway, that's, you know, the JJK Foundation, you know, is my heart and soul.
3: Hey, I'm just going to say that's a mic drop. That's a mic drop.
1: Yeah, it is. I want to ask this, Jackie. There's two ladies, as I think about you, prior to you, Wyomi Atias and Wilma Rudolph. How did those two ladies, did you think about those two ladies as you progressed in your track and field endeavors? And also, Chico, Jackie played some basketball at UCLA. It was pretty darn good in that, too. But we're talking track and field, so we'll stick with those two ladies. Yes, ma'am.
4: No, but it's great that you asked that because in high school I did volleyball, basketball, and track. And in college I went off and I just wanted to focus on track. But being able to see a Flo Hyman and a Rita Crockett play volleyball at the highest level was so, like, motivation and inspiring for a young girl that most of the time we don't see girls sports on television.
1: Correct.
4: But then also, Wyomi Atias, you know, knowing Miss Wyomi, you know, and then Wilma was someone that I read about and just saw her story on television. And then my first Olympic Games in 1984, Wilma Rudolph is the commentator. Fast forward some 12 years later, I'm with Wilma at our world championships in Stuttgart. And we just became really, she was a mentor for me, even though she was a sprinter, but she was the standard of excellence. Her and, Wyomi, you know, also, White, the long jumper, you know, and so it was like unbelievable. And I connected so well with Wilma because her story was fascinating, how she could go and win 3 Olympic gold medals, first woman to be able to do this, you know, in Tokyo. And then all of a sudden she come back home because she can't, because of the color of her skin, she can't eat at the counter. But Wilma was bitter. She was always inspired. She always gave me tools of advice and not to forget the women who came before me because they didn't have the same opportunities. But they didn't give up. They fought. They fought so I

0: tomorrow.
1: Yeah. I want to say this as we close out. I know we're going to close out the segment here. You know, the AAU was founded in 1888. It is the longest running amateur athletic sports program in the world, servicing close to a million different athletes, parents, and coaches that are volunteering. So we're over 800,000 athletes, 150,000 plus in coaches and volunteers. But I am just honored, Jackie, to have this opportunity. You know, we talk about history, and a lot of times you get to read about things. My heart is full because I am sitting next to history. I get to actually say that, you know, as I walk through my life now, I met Miss 7291, set 7,291 points, the record set in 1988, and it's still standing. Jackie Joyner Kersey.
2: That's awesome. That's awesome. Yeah. And as she states on her website, there is gold in all of us. Yeah. I like that.
0: Yeah.
3: Well, I you know, there's a lot of gold in her.
2: Yeah. Oh, yeah.
3: I mean, like I said, double digit gold in her. And, yeah, and world record still, that's incredible. I'm not sure how many world records have stood. I remember, because I was very fortunate, Jackie, Jim Hines' son James is an attorney friend of mine, and I know that his 100-meter record from 68 in Mexico stood for 20 years. But yours has surpassed that and still going, as the Energizer Bunny commercials say. And, I mean, it's still dumbfounding. And to see that you also were part of the Bruins, women's basketball tournament team, and the things,
0: national champions,
3: and the things that you've done. What other sports did you play? Because we try to share this with so many parents from when we have the ability to talk with elite athletes, to be interested in all the things that you enjoyed playing sports besides what you are known for.
0: Volleyball, basketball, track, and I wasn't a big fan of cross country, so we call it fall training.
2: I love it.
3: Fall training. I like that.
0: Yeah.
3: I did not know you ran cross country. Wow. Okay. Wow.
1: Well, you know, I can see that, because, you know, to be a multi-event athlete in what we call in the track, the heptathlon, decathlon, the conditioning is at a different level. I mean, you're doing, you know, all these events in 2 days. It's just, if you never really, because I officiate and I've been around it and I host actually these events, and to watch these athletes endure the number of events they endure, and that's why the iron, we call them the iron women and the iron men of track and field. It's unreal if you really pay attention to it. And with the Olympics coming in 2028 here in the U.S., it's going to be a great time. And, you know, I'm trying to get out there and I've never been. This is the opportunity of a lifetime for me. I mean, I'm sitting next to Jackie Joyner Kersey and I'm hoping that I'll be at the Olympics in 2028. God willing, and the creek don't rise.
0: Right. And also, I want to add to that, you know, when you look at the athletes, and we're talking about the physical component, but the mental component. And that's one thing about in athletics you're able to see. And when I think of AAU Cares, all the different points, connectors that they can make. Because in athletics, you go through an emotional roller coaster, both mentally and physically, and how do you balance that? And then how you take those skills that you learn in sport to transfer in life outside of, because everything, you're not going to get what you want. You can be the fastest, you can be the greatest, but then when you transition and try to do something else in life, how do you manage the expectation and keep it at the same level that you do not lose yourself? So with AAU and AAU Cares, making that also.

0: a part of what AAU is doing, I think is very, very significant and very much needed, and so something that we cannot underestimate, because our student athletes, our young Olympic hopefuls, they go through a lot throughout life, and we want to give them the tools so they can navigate through life to be productive citizens and great human beings.
1: Jackie, how can people follow your social media, your website, the information that you're sharing with us? How can, after they may go to the audio vault and listen to this show, find information about what you're talking about and just, you know, and what you're doing and how you're doing it?
0: Yes, so, you know, I'm of that age. I'm just trying to get into the social media part. But they can go to AJ. Wait, no, that's not right. At J. Jordan Kersey. That, you can find me on social media. But then my foundation work, you can go to jjkfoundation.org.
1: jjkfoundation.org. But we're gonna follow you on social media, and that's J Joyner at J Joyner Kersey. Yes, ma'am, you got it. You'll have
0: I'll call you back. Yes, so we
2: sounds
0: can go.
2: Good.
0: Yes, yeah. All the kids send messages from this track meet. I'm texting them. I'm like, okay, very good.
2: Well, we will definitely connect on social media with you.
3: And I know we're bumping up against the break here, but if
1: no
3: y'all
1: worries.
3: Can see
1: no
3: how Jackie is with the kids, I mean, you talk about, you know, and I know, Chris, you were talking about in the early segment about athletes at a star caliber being approachable.
2: Right.
3: Jackie Joyner Kersey is the most approachable person. I mean, these kids, these parents, everybody wants to take a fit. Jackie doesn't turn anybody down. She's on the track. I mean, like right on the track, cheering on every kid coming across the finish line. They come across, they're taking pictures. I just love the fact that we got these young athletes that are recognizing the opportunity to be able to just talk to somebody that is living history. And Jackie is so approachable, and I love that about her.
2: Awesome.
1: 100%. J. Joyner Kersey on social media. And then jjkfoundation.org, if you want to go to the website. She is a spry young lady of the 60s, like we are, Chris.
2: That's right.
1: You know, and Chico. So, you know, we're right there.
3: Yes.
1: She was drinking from the green water hose like us.
2: That's right.
3: That's right. Hey, scraping the knees and putting the Campo Fenique on it.
1: That's hey, right. All day long. And just to be clear, she was 5 points away of being 3-time gold medalist in the half. Tathalong, but she let a good lady from down under in Australia have one before she.
0: You gotta remember.
1: You say, hey, listen, this is y'all good this time. I just wanted to tap you on the shoulder and let you know. That is unbelievable. We have a lot of great guests, but this there's a whole different stratosphere for persons such loving, gregarious, and very humble with their time and what they've done, given they're the world's best.
2: Yep.
1: So
2: appreciate it very, very much.
1: Jackie, thank you so much. Thank you for being such a good hostess to our man, Chico. He is track and field as we know it. And he is tireless for the kids as well, just like you. Y'all are like Reese's, chocolate and peanut butter going great together and doing it. And there's nothing finer when you get great combinations to help out each other and other people besides yourselves. So thank you for this morning, and we certainly appreciate your time.
0: Thank you.
1: All right.
3: Appreciate it, fellas.
2: Thank you, Chico.
1: Yes.
2: Travel safe, my friend.
3: All righty. We'll see you. We'll see you back in the Lone Star State here soon.
1: No worries. We're going to go to break. We have just wrapped up our segment with the great Jackie Joyner Kersee, world record holder, still in the heptathlon. And we are getting the information live from her invitational in St. Louis, Missouri area, the greater St. Louis, Missouri area, where she is from, with our man Rod Chico Tanner. This is Laying Down the Law, and we'll be back right here on 94.1 San Antonio Sports Star.
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0: And we are having some fun. Great time, gentlemen. And again, we're born to roll. They are rolling in the 154th Open. Yes, golf going on. Scottie Scheffler making a move. He's up to five. He is not atop the leaderboard as well, they're getting close. Siwoo Kim at 8 under is about to tee off, but you got Sam Burns getting ready. Cameron Young making a move to
1: 1 and 2 at 10 and 8.
0: Yes,
1: -10 and 8.
0: Scottie Scheffler at 7 under, the Texan.
1: And you got 3 Americans at 7 under right now.
0: Yes, you do.
1: So. You know, it's in these tournaments, Stephen. We've talked about it before. You know, we'll finish the show and you know we'll see the standings, and then before the end of the tournament, it changes dramatically. You know, the way people come up and they have a good hole or two, and it just changes the whole face of the game of the tournament.
0: Well, again, good to see USA doing a little bit. You know, you do have the Australian in there and Fox sneaking in there, and Siwoo Kim.
1: And Siwoo Kim, you know, he stays in the field. He, for the last few tournaments that have been played, he's in the top five.
0: Yeah, yeah.
1: He's got to get over that hump and
0: steady, yeah. Very consistent. And he's making a run. He's got just as good a chance to be atop the leaderboard when – this British Open, or the Open, is completed today. And again, you know, but for the fact that once every 4 years we have the World Cup, and then it being in North America, most eyes would be on the yep. Open and some golf. I know, George, you like to golf.
2: I do.
0: And, I mean, any favorites that you are? You Scheffler fan? You
2: yeah.
0: Like Rory, like your brother, or anything like that? I mean, you know, a lot of guys, Jordan Spieth is, you know, he's gotten there. And then
1: he falls off. Inconsistent play, I think. You know, from
0: Justin
1: Jordan.
0: Rose gets up there, and then kind of, you know, get Ricky Fowler's up there, and then kind of falls a little back. Jason Day gets up there a little. Adam Scott. There's a lot of guys, but Sam Burns. It'd be great to see a guy like him.
1: Well, he's playing consistent golf. You know, for the season, he's playing consistent golf. He's always in the top three, top five, and he's pulled out the last two, I believe, isn't it?
0: I don't know. I'd have to. You may have me on that, and finishes. But you know, the top contenders about to tee off across the pond. So yeah, that'll be fun to see. All right, we're gonna go to break. Get back on task. But again, Sam Burns atop the Open leaderboard. Our man, Scottie Scheffler, in fifth at 7 under, the leader at 10, 2 clear of Cameron Young and Siwoo Kim. And our man, Fox, from Down Under, the Vegemite man. You know, that stuff's awful.
1: It is. Horrible.
0: I don't know.
1: Horrible.
0: But the Australians had to live on that during wartime because they didn't have the rations. And it's protein rich, but not for me.
1: No,
0: it's very pungent.
1: It is very pungent.
0: We are going to have our golf tournament this upcoming Friday.
1: Looking forward
0: to
1: it.
0: We're working on getting all the.
1: We'll have to have George down time for, you know, one of his groups. I think he has a group of 8 people to play with him weekly on a Saturday morning. So we'll have to have them come down one time.
0: Okay, we can do that. Well, we're going to step aside. We'll be back. We are laying down the law, and this is 94.1 San Antonio Sports Star.
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0: back, and we hope you leave after the show a better man or woman.
1: For sure.
0: For sure. Or whatever pronoun is in vogue for the week.
1: Yeah.
0: I don't get that. I don't get that. But if that's how it is.
1: That's how it is.
0: It's a free country.
1: That's right.
0: Can't fool with.
1: The great Clint Black.
0: Yes, yes, yes, yes. Hopefully somebody leaves the Open a better man. Somebody's team leaves as a better man than the other in Argentina and Spain. George going for Spain?
2: No.
0: Argentina? Argentina. Chris, you going for Spain?
1: I'm going for Spain. You know me. I'm always the underdog guy. But I think Spain can pull it out. I think that their defense, you know, they've
0: shown well.
1: They've shown well in defense. They've only allowed one goal throughout the tournament. Where Argentina has the advantage is, of course, Messi, and they create space, and they are brutal in the box. They are able to find gaps, and then they've got shooters that can shoot from the outside. You know, so we'll see.
0: That's the thing. As Ryan Fox is the Aussie, just so we can get his full name, he is now at 8 under, and he is teeing off as we get the leaders high atop Royal Birkdale. What do you think about that? It's funny because, you know, you see when Wimbledon gets towards the end in center court, and it's not all pristine.
1: No.
0: You see the brown patches where everybody is standing on the baseline or doing things like that.
1: But, and they say that that's actually better towards the end of the tournament because with the green grass, you have more slippage. And with the
0: more movement with the ball,
1: exactly. So and your footing is different where the grass is worn some. So
0: watching Sam Burns, the American, tee off as he starts the final round for the Open, the British Open, one of the four major golf tournaments.
1: Love watching that tournament because you look at the bunkers, it's a different style bunker
0: than we're used
1: to.
0: Golf.
1: Yeah, and it's real interesting to watch how the Americans navigate that because it's not an everyday thing for them.
0: No. Scottie Scheffler here trying to see if he can get to 8 under. He just missed to get to 8 under. That actually not Scottie Scheffler, Gerard. The Americans trying to stay high atop the leaderboard. You know, I'm going USA at Royal Birkdale.
1: It could happen. I mean, you've got five of them in the top five, so definitely a probability that an American will win.
0: Well, I'll tell you, if today's World Cup championship is anything like the third place match,
1: yeah,
0: it'll be a lot of fireworks. A lot of fireworks at Home Run Derby and the All-Star Game
1: in the week. You had the pleasure of attending. And what were some updates there? What was that? What was the atmosphere and things of that nature there?
0: You know, it's interesting. Philadelphia is a place where they put all three of the football, basketball, and baseball, hockey arenas kind of in a complex.
1: Mm-hmm.
0: So it's in one area. So very interesting. They have a similar setup like Arlington has Texas Live. They have Stateside Live. I beg that to say that Texas Live is liver.
1: Livelier.
0: Livelier.
1: That's a Princeton education.
0: Liver. Liver. I want liver. I want liver. You know, like it's worser.
1: Yeah.
0: It's liver. You know, these are words that I create for the show.
1: I understood.
0: And beyond. But yes, they had the big screen and things going on, and shout out to T-Mobile. Shout out to the guys that got me right at the house yesterday, Johnny Reuter. You know, hey, it happens, right? Shout outs, just giving shout outs.
1: Got that taken care of.
0: Yes, okay. Gotta get things taken care of internally and externally. But yeah, the Home Run Derby was cool. Jordan Walker, the first St. Louis Cardinal to win the home run derby.
1: Nice.
0: Out of 8 participants. And I'm believing Pujols was probably one of those participants from the Cardinals, and maybe even was McGuire. I wonder if he participated when he was a Cardinal as opposed to
1: I believe
0: being
1: he
0: the,
1: did, and I believe that was one of those caveat years because of all the speculation, I should say, of performance enhancing materials at that time. So, yeah, it's probably got an asterisk on it.
0: I'm just saying. He didn't win regardless, and I don't know if that means I don't know. I'm just gonna say that everybody was hitting, you know, home runs then. So
1: well, I think that, you know, those days in comparison to baseball these days, because there was so much controversy with all the speculation that was going on, and baseball had a smear on its face at that time, somewhat.
0: Right.
1: You know, and now it's, you go through phases. You go through the trash can noises during the series, and, you know, stealing signals and things of that nature.
0: Actually, Jack Clark, back in the day, McGuire twice, Jim Edmonds. And remember, he made the crazy catch over the shoulder in center field in 2000. He brought in the 21st century. Pujols 5 times. Matt Holliday. Carlos Beltran, who I believe is going into the Baseball Hall of Fame. Yadier Molina, the catcher. And then now Jordan Walker. And Jordan is the only one that won.
1: Nice.
0: Interesting. So, there you have it. A little bit of trivia, gentlemen.
1: In other sports news, where's LeBron going to go? And does it really matter?
0: I don't care.
1: I didn't think you did. You know, I think it's a lot of hype. I think that his camp
0: is
1: trying to make...
0: Listen, he's a great
1: he is.
0: Basketball player.
1: No doubt.
0: Okay? But he's not the king.
1: No.
0: He is not the GOAT. There's so many basketball players that jump in my mind before LeBron James. And I know the recent, the younger, the millennials, the Zs, they may see LeBron as whatever. But you know what? Other basketball players didn't. You know, Kareem played. But the reason why Kareem didn't even have more points is because he had James Worthy, he had Magic Johnson, he had so many other people on his team, but he still was number one in that category. And I just want to say, you know, and I love the Spurs, and I love what Manu, Tony, and Tim did, but I would beg that the teams that the Lakers with Kareem and Magic, Dr. J, Sixers, Larry Bird, Celtics, all played teams that were tougher to beat.
1: Just, you know.
0: And the Jordan Bulls were tougher to beat. You could take in any of those teams in their prime. The Lakers with Magic and Kareem.
1: Mm-hmm.
0: Dr. J's Sixers. Larry Bird, Celtics. And
2: Detroit.
0: And Detroit.
1: You can't,
0: and Mike's Bulls against any of the recent champions.
1: Even the Utah Jazz at the time.
0: Mike was the only one to beat them. Yeah. You're right. Hornacek, the mailman, and Stockton. And our guy Stephen Howard, NBA insider. We don't want to shortchange him.
1: Those teams, it wasn't just a one side. The league was strong.
0: Those teams, I would not want to see them play against because they could run. Showtime could go up and down the court with ease. You have Jamal Wilkes, who's in the Naismith Basketball Hall of Fame. You have my guy, Lord Byron Scott, who from the guard position off of Magic could dunk and shoot to Jay. You had Norm Nixon back in it. You had Rambis being the enforcer. There was a bunch. Michael Cooper coming back. I mean, AC Green. And, you know, there was a... Kobe's Lakers. I don't think these dudes would want any part. I don't know.
1: I just don't think that. I don't think that the players of today, and I may be wrong in some instances.
0: They can play.
1: They can play, but I don't think the dedication and the training and the preparation is the same.
0: It's a different type of basketball, too.
1: Mm-hmm.
0: You know,
1: it's not
0: just like a different type of football.
1: It's more, it's wide open. It's foot. It's
0: people
1: want
0: to see the passing game.
1: Yeah, it's more
0: and
1: finesse.
0: Stuff like that.
1: Let me throw up a million threes. Nobody there to rebound.
0: But who's gonna? You know, look, Myles Garrett's a beast, and congratulations to him. He won the ESPY.
1: Yeah,
0: you know, the pride of Arlington Martin, in North Texas. But I don't think you want Lawrence Taylor coming off the edge the way he could come at you like crazed dogs. I don't think he wants Singletary in the middle breaking 19 helmets in practice at Baylor as a undergrad. I don't think you want any of that smoke. Mm-hmm. I know they talk about Ray Lewis. You know what? My Nebraska Cornhuskers, I just saw it. It was a beautiful thing. We beat Ray Lewis and Warren Sapp in their own stadium for the national championship.
1: Yeah, you know, when you talk about the players.
0: That's right.
1: That
0: I'm talking
1: from,
0: much noise.
1: Absolutely. And rightfully so. You know, the players
0: I
1: from the
0: U. I recruit them fools.
1: You,
0: Cornhusker, you call me with corn shucker. Call me national champion, baby. And
1: three
0: we went
1: times.
0: To three in a row, and people won three. Yes,
1: that's right.
0: But go ahead.
1: No, I would just say, you know, when you talk about, you know, Ray Lewis, they are good players. And,
0: they're great players.
1: And they're Hall of Famers.
0: They're
1: I
0: great
1: get it.
0: Players.
1: But
0: they're not goats.
1: But they're among greater players, I think. I'm not a Ray Lewis fan. Never have been.
0: But you
1: can't deny the fact that he is good.
0: I would take him on my team.
1: I would.
0: Yeah, so let's not get stupid.
1: And linebacker, I don't think he would start for me. But,
0: well, okay, well, let's do this. When we come back on the other side, you give me your three starting linebackers in a 4-3, and maybe we have to switch to a 3-4 to see if he can crack the starting lineup.
1: That's the only way he would crack it, because if I ran a 4-3, he wouldn't be a starter.
0: Okay. Well, you heard it first right here. I may have to agree with you. We'll see on the other side of this. We're going to finish up strong. He is Chris. I am Steve. We got Brother George, my man. Troop for life.
1: Yeah, trooper glad.
0: Yeah, that's right. Trooper glad. We did that. It goes a long way, baby. Don't mess with the 79925. We'll be right back on 94.1 San Antonio Sports Star.
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0: I'm a sure excuse. That don't sound right. Never mind me, dog. Do what you do. Hey, we hacker free. Matthew 18:18. We getting loose.
1: We're back. We're going to keep going all the way to the end. He is Chris. I am Steve. We're riding with Big Brother George on a World Cup Championship Sunday edition. Can't thank Chico, our third member of Land Down the Law, as he brought on the great Jackie Joyner Kersey. We've got the Open going. And who are you going to pick for the winner for the golf?
2: Well, right now, I'd like to see Burns pull it through.
1: Okay.
2: I really would.
1: You want Sam Burns. Okay. Yeah. George?
3: I'm going to pull for Scheffler. I'm not going to.
1: He's three shots back.
3: Yeah. He'll make a comeback here on the back nine.
1: Okay.
2: He's going to have to. You?
1: Ryan Fox shot a 62 yesterday, tying the record. The Aussie.
2: But today is another day.
1: Yeah. What about Siwoo Kim?
2: Yeah, you never know with him because he's steady.
1: No, I'm gonna go with Sam Burns.
2: Yeah, I think he's gonna pull it out.
1: The Burns is shooting now, and oh yeah, Sam. Sam making dreams come true for me.
2: You know what I like about him is he goes out and he plays. You know, his comments about whether he wins or not. You know, he made the comment. You know, if I go home with some hardware, that's great. He said, but at the end of the day, I get to go home to my family. And it's just his approach to the game to me that is real humble. It's, but he's on point, and he plays a good game of golf. He sets himself up with his first and second shots. I like him, I like to see him win today.
1: He's steady.
2: Yeah,
1: steady.
2: Exactly.
1: And like, he's got perspective.
2: Yes.
1: And
2: what's important.
1: Yes. And the perspective that Jackie Joyner Kersey gave us was unbelievable.
2: Oh, yeah.
1: I cannot believe that she came in last.
2: Her first
1: race.
2: You think about it. You know, you look at the great ones. Michael Jordan was cut from his freshman team. You know, and look at him.
1: Yeah, that was stupid. You
2: know? I bet you that coach is going, I should have rethought that.
1: What do you do when you're that guy?
2: Well, and you know, you look at Tom Brady. He never started until his last season or so
1: at Michigan.
2: And turns out to be one of the all-time greats. But you look at the way they do it, Steve. They're not the greedy players that go and say, I want all the money. He let the money go for a lot of instances to build the team around him.
1: And he's got stupid money now.
2: Yeah. And then,
1: silly money.
2: Yeah, Wimby. Even at such a young age, realize that, you know what, I could make all this money, but no, let's let the franchise keep some money to go build the team around.
1: And keep my teammates. Keep my teammates.
2: You know, that's wisdom beyond his age.
1: And he got $254 million. If you can't figure that out.
2: Right.
1: I was reading this article about Iverson, you know, and he said, you know, when he would go party and, you know, was drinking, that people took advantage of him. Well, the cool thing I read is next year, his $35 million Reebok trust comes back into play. So he will be $35 million strong next year. Plus, I think he's doing the commercials with the DraftKings, with the shoe, mm-hmm. You know, everybody.
2: You remember Reebok was big in basketball shoes back in the day with the pump?
1: Yeah, the pump. Well, I got to meet him when Ryan and I went to the Final Four. Iverson was down on the floor talking on the phone. Well, Ryan walked down and just dapped him up while he was on the phone. And we got to, you know, always one of my favorite basketball players. I think skill and talent wise, I'd take Iverson over LeBron.
2: Oh.
1: Skill-wise.
2: Yeah.
1: I know he's 6 feet. But, you know, Iverson was a two-time state champion in football, quarterback.
2: Did not know.
1: Saw the highlights.
2: Nice.
1: Yeah, wow. So again, parents, please, please, please, please, please, please, please, allow your daughter, son, to play more than one sport. I know you want them to be the star, this, that, and the other. But the other sports, and Dave Audrill said it too. Hey, let them be the best athletes. Then they can figure it out from there. Do not take away their ability to be athletic.
2: So I want you to imagine
1: that's
2: this.
1: Not a made-up word.
2: I know. I want you to imagine this linebacking crew.
1: Okay.
2: Mike Singletary.
1: Okay.
2: Dick Butkus.
1: Okay, you got two middle linebackers.
2: And Lawrence Taylor.
1: Yeah? Okay, I could take Singletary. You could put Butkus on the outside.
2: You could.
1: Too.
2: He was fast enough.
1: And
2: big enough.
1: And Lawrence, and LT. Yeah, there's no room for Ray in the 4-3 then.
2: No.
1: Mm-mm. No.
2: Yeah. And I would take a linebacker like Jack Lambert before I took. These guys were animals, dude. They were animals.
1: Yeah, no, Jack Lambert is filthy.
2: Mm-hmm. And he was small.
1: Yeah.
2: For a linebacker.
1: Well, but he was quick.
2: But he was quick and he could put a hit on.
1: Because he was like 210, 215.
2: Yeah, he'd lick you. He'd put a licking on you.
1: But he would be a nastier hit. I even think then. Mm-hmm. I think he was. When you got no teeth,
2: they had.
1: We got no teeth.
2: The mentality that
1: they had
2: those.
1: No teeth.
2: Butkus wanted to hurt you.
1: Yeah. Yeah.
2: You know? And you could take it. Go back to Ray Niskey.
1: Yeah. Those dudes. Yeah.
2: You know? Well, there's a lot of the people in the linebacker.
1: Bobby Bell.
2: Yeah.
1: There were some dudes that were not.
2: Derek Brooks. These guys were, it was a different type of mentality that these linebackers played than today. Not only were they fast and quick, but they knew how to hit you, and they wanted to take your head off.
1: Yeah.
2: And they were allowed to back in the day.
1: Yeah.
2: So, you know, Ray Lewis, for as good as he is,
1: he comes in the game, though.
2: Oh, yeah. Yeah, in the fourth quarter. In the fourth quarter, he comes in.
1: I can't wait to see.
2: 2 minute warning.
1: Someday on Media Row.
2: I know I'm going to meet him. I'm going to have to say that.
1: First of all, I'm going to tell him, Ray, the guys that I recruited at Nebraska did beat you in the Orange Bowl. I understand that. But we don't even have you in our top three, in our 4-3 lineup.
2: But you are a hell of a motivational
1: speaker. You're going to have to come in for LT. You're going to have to come in for LT or Singletary.
2: You're going to come in at the 2 minute warning if we're up by at least 20.
1: Oh, no. You got to play more than that.
2: Okay. But you can play the 2 minute warning.
1: You're either going to come in for Singletary or LT.
2: No, not even for Singletary. I would never take Singletary out for him.
1: Oh. Oh.
2: No.
1: Oh, them eyes, too.
2: I know, right? But the nicest guy in the world. We met him at the Hall of Fame. And
1: he's unbelievable.
2: Just an unbelievable gentleman.
1: So you get to church like Singletary does.
2: That's right.
1: Maybe you can be a Hall of Famer in your own right.
2: There you go.
1: Have your kids play multiple sports. George, thanks for riding with us, my friend.
3: Thanks for having me.
1: And our guy, Edwin, behind the glass, always a stellar job. Or we're not on the air. So we always say much love to him as well. We'll be back next week. He is Chris for Chico, the great Jackie Joyner Kirsch, the greatest. And the rest of us here, we say, go watch that soccer game later today.
2: It's going to be a good one.
1: Yes, and we'll catch you next week. And have some fun. We are laying down the law, and this is 94.1 San Antonio Sports Star.

0: both these countries have won already, so no big deal. I mean, so I'd be for it because it'd be amazing, amazing drama. I thought you were going to say, can we say this is Messi's last ever World Cup?
1: Oh, no, I'm not willing to say that.
0: I won't go there either.
1: No, I'm not willing to say that.
0: I mean, I'm not going to make that mistake. I basically said that last time.
1: Yeah, I'm not willing to say that. I'm not willing to say that. 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
11: Hammer to left field. 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
5: 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Out of here. Mookie Betts. Shohei Ohtani.
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0: People of Philadelphia who are always so kind to me because I have to give opinions in Philadelphia sports.
1: That's the easiest job in the world.
0: Yeah, until you say something they don't like to hear and then you got to deal with it. And that's why I said for my people, I'm going to make the drive up to Bristol, Connecticut and make the pitch for LeBron James to come to Philadelphia nationally.
1: You know, see, you are going to be saying nice things, but I am noticing you had to get out of the state to feel like you could speak freely.
0: Yeah. Sometimes I'm in trouble. You know, there's a video going on right now about a contract talk that I had and people don't like it. And so they say really nice things. And I go, yeah, this is and that same person will buy me a beer the next day. Cause that's just the way it is in Philadelphia.
1: Fine line, love and hate, very similar emotions.
0: And I love it. And I love it.
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0: Of the belief of proven versus unknown every single time. I know this guy has played in the NBA, in the NHL, the NFL, the MLB, and have put together a statistical season that I know that they belong. The other guy is the mystery box.
1: Right.
0: I don't care what people say about them. I was here in Bristol last year before the college football season started, and I heard how Arch Manning was going to be the number one quarterback in the nation, and all I asked was a simple question of, what if he doesn't? What if he's not good?
1: How dare you?
0: Like, wait, you saw him throw the ball in high school a couple times, so now you know that he's going to be great in the SEC. And you know what? He wasn't. He was okay. And nobody should be critical of him.
1: Right.
0: Give him time to develop.
1: Correct.
0: But that's why I'm always proven versus unknown, because people get talked to, oh, this is why he's going to be the undoubted number one overall pick. And then he stinks or isn't that good.
1: Even when you are proven, so many factors go into this and what your season looks like. Are you healthy? Are the people around you healthy? Are these things? So I'm totally on board with you, too. I'll trade draft picks all day. These are bargaining chips. These are the unknown. These are just sprinkle these around, little coins, whatever. It's all made up. Points don't matter. Here, I want to know. Let me see your stats. Let's go with this. I would rather trade in commodities that I know than on a whimsical prayer. And that is after I am about to, well, not right now, but at some point I'm going to tell you what my tarot cards had to say about

0: It's primetime, ESPN Radio, the ESPN app, and Sirius XM Channel 80, alongside Harry Lyles Jr., Adam Kaufman. Still scoreless, still halftime. Spain, Argentina over at, can I say MetLife? Do I have to say New York, New Jersey Stadium? Is FIFA involved in the sponsorship of this program? It's over in New Jersey, technically. And, of course, as this game gets going again, we will let you know what happens, because a lot of people are very curious about the end of the World Cup. More than 100 matches down over the last 5-6 weeks. It has been an incredible run. Heck, almost 7 weeks, I guess. And I'm going to miss it, to be perfectly honest with you. But it is a reminder that you got other things on the way. The NFL season's right around the corner. The NBA never stops, not with all this offseason movement. And Shams Charania, of course, of ESPN, earlier this afternoon tweeting that the Oklahoma City Thunder have traded all defensive wing Lu Dort to the Atlanta Hawks in a three-team deal, sending 3 second-round picks back to the Thunder.
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0: John, Aaron Wiggins, I mean, just a plethora of role players from that championship team and last year's hopes at being a champion again. So rather than declining, as Shams writes, Dort's almost $18 million team option to save the money, the Thunder picked it up, acquired 3 future assets, created a $17 million trade exception, and placed the 2025 championship stalwart in position for a new long-term deal in Atlanta, which was not viable in OKC. What'd you think when you saw the news, Harry?
4: Man, that just Oklahoma City keeps getting away with just being the smartest team in the NBA at all times. I mean, Sam Presti, is he going to be the first GM that has a statue built outside of a team's arena? I think he should be.
0: He's unbelievable.
4: You know what I mean?
0: Yeah.
4: But I had a couple of thoughts with this. One, for my Atlanta Hawks, they are going to defend, if nothing else, this upcoming season with him, Dyson Daniels, and Nikhil Alexander Walker. And this also, they're going to have $40 million in cap next summer. So possibly making moves to try to contend in the East. But my initial thought upon seeing this was, man, I really don't feel like this would have been a thing a few years ago, like prior to this new collective bargaining agreement, because it has just seemed to have hard capped teams to where I feel like, you know, Oklahoma City, if it were up to them, they would have been able to keep Lu Dort. But in Shams' reporting, you know, it tells you, hey, like, they're trying to stay under that second apron. Like, it's not technically a hard cap, but teams treat it as a hard, like, there has not been teams that are willing to do this, you know, just willy-nilly. I feel like that's part of why we saw the Celtics get rid of Jaylen Brown. Like, unless you are one of the probably 3 to 5 best players in the NBA, they don't want you on a supermax anymore. Like, the value has sort of changed. And I know, like, we had a discussion about that a couple of weeks ago that people got really upset about, but the math sort of makes sense, right? No one's declining that he is a good player.